This is Midwest Music Movements on WAO 104.3. You just heard two of the best voices from the Buckeye State, regardless of genre, in my opinion. The last track was Music Selector is the Soul Reflector by D-Light, with the voice of the icon Lady Miss Keir, who was born in Youngstown, and before that was Cece Peniston with Keep On Walkin'. Cece was born in Dayton, a town I'm sure y'all remember from our funk deep dive. As a person who lived in Youngstown, we really had so many musical gems who moved away to make waves in way cooler towns. When I think early 90s NYC, I think Lady Miss Keir running the clubs with her iconic looks and moves, and she was absolutely loved by the drag queens. I also appreciate that both of the ladies kept that funk sound from their home state so prominent in both of their versions of House. Up next, we'll go to Detroit.

This is Wayo 104.3. You just heard Chicago-born Octo Octa with her song Move Your Body. Before that was Big Fun by Inner City, a duo made of Detroit techno legend Kevin Saunderson and the smooth vocals of Paris Gray from Glencoe, Illinois. Big Fun was their earliest hit, and it rides the line right between where Chicago and Detroit were trying to make their EDM sound. Saunderson actually credits the gay clubs he was playing in for popularizing the track, such as this one. And I've also paired them with Octo Octa because she, as a trans woman, has credited the new generation of queer folks with pushing her own popularity. Now, let's keep it modern for our next track.

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1: 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You just heard Chicago's DJ singing It's All Over My Face. Before that was Chicago's DJ Lady D and Dallas's DeMarcus Lewis collabing on a track, A Deep Felt Love. More classic house femmes are up next.

You just heard Kim Sims with A Little Bit More. And before that was Chicago Salida with Music is the Answer. And before that was Gary, Indiana, as in where the Jacksons are from, Kim Maisel with Useless, I Don't Need You Now. Kim Maisel is actually known as the First Lady of House, and she shares a birthplace, of course, with the Jackson family, but also you know her because she is the voice behind the Harold Perrineau lip sync in Romeo plus Juliet. Yes, the one where he's in the iconic drag fit singing Young Hearts Run Free. Now let's hear from some other divas.

The ladies only house hour for Pride Month here on WAO 104.3. I'm sending you off with a treat, one of the most commercially successful and genre-bending house tracks to be performed by a Midwesterner possibly ever. It of course is going to be Lady Miss Keir of Delight singing their mega hit Groove Is in the Heart. If you listen really close, you can actually hear Cincinnati funk icon Bootsy Collins on guest vocals and Q-Tip, as in A Tribe Called Quest Q-Tip, on the rap. It's a perfect mix of all the funk, disco, house, and hip-hop influences that made being queer in New York so fun in the 90s. Sending love to all my high femmes, butch babes, and queens, you're going to be sent off with the extended mix. Signing off.

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0: Well, I really messed myself up this time, folks. I was screwing down a metal roof on my shack in the woods alone and slid off onto a ladder, shattered my elbow, open compound olecranon fracture. So you'll be hearing lots of songs about bones and broken and accidents and emergency wounds, stuff like that. At least I didn't get what's coming next, broken neck.

You are listening to Fast Forward Rewind, Broken Olecranon Process at WAYOLP Rochester. Screaming Females started off that set with Broken Neck, then The White Stripes gave us Bone Broke, then came Surprise Surprise by X, Wounded by Jay Retard from his 2009 album Watch Me Fall. Patrick Wolf followed with Accident and Emergency. Then came This Is Our Emergency by Pretty Girls Make Graves, Bone by Sonic Youth, and you just heard The Bones of You by Elbow.

You're breathing the same kind of love over and over again.

Bones by Radiohead started off that set, followed by Broken Stones by Paul Weller, Skin and Bone by Heartless Bastards, Wounds Belong to Me by La Butcherettes from their 2020 album Don't Bleed, Other Side by Ugly Bones, and you just heard See These Bones by Not a Surf. Thank you for visiting me at Fast Forward Rewind, Broken Lecranon Process at WAYOLP Rochester tonight. I'm going to leave you now with Ignacio Maria Gomez, who I was just introduced to with his song, Belicia. And I'll end with a brand new song by PJ Harvey that came out last week, Voyager.

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Yes. 2 hours of this. I'm your host, John Schoen. I'll be here with you until midnight. 2 hours. Hey, we are listening to Three Gon. The numeral three and lowercase G-O-N. It's a CD called Daily Basic on the Fonz label. P-H-O-N-S, not the middle-aged man pretending he's a teenager, Fonz. It's out of Philadelphia. And yes, it's all over the place. Electronics, noise. This track is called MBA Dancer. And this will be the bed music for the program. Opening up the show, we just finished off with music from Brother Ah off the More Ever Onward LP from 1975, recorded March 9th, 1975, New York City. We heard the track Boundless Rhythm. It's on the Sound Awareness label. Before that, Sina Pingami and a track called Truth is Possible, coming off the Music for Tombak and Synth LP. Just came out about a month ago on the Other People label. Sina Pingami out of, he's based in Paris, France. Before that, track called Celebrating the Llama's Birthday. It's coming off a very rare record called Gongs, an Audio Mystical Trip to the Orient by Nesta Karen Crane. Self-released record. Fantastic field recordings of gongs and other instruments. It's never been reissued. And up at the top of the set, Third Ear Band off their first LP, self-titled LP on Capitol Records, believe it or not, from 1969, and a track called Ghetto Araga. I hope everyone is staying cool, surviving this heat wave. Rochester had the highest dew point in North America today. Congratulations. We just had a really intense thunderstorm come through a couple hours back, so I brought the heat down a little bit, but man, it's been rough. Rough. And well, I hope you are keeping cool and hanging out. Listen to the show. We're going to get things started off with some brand new music. This is a band called Ebby. This features Michael Klein of Lewisburg. I don't believe he plays now. He doesn't play on this record, but he mixed it, but he is now part of this band. Something that was released
originally last year as a very, very limited cassette. It's been pressed up on vinyl and really great. Super stoked to be able to play this for you. If you're a fan of Lewsberg, you will dig this. We're going to hear a track called Hands Like Mine. Ebby here on Uncomfortable Communications.

right. It is 10:46, and you're tuned into Uncomfortable Communications here on WAO. We just heard music from The Puddle out of New Zealand. Recording from 1986 on the Flying Nun label. A track called Junk. I am playing that off of the Time to Go, the Southern Psychedelic Movement, 1981 through 1986 double LP compilation on Flying Nun. Features a who's who of the New Zealand underground scene. The Pin Group, The Clean, The Gordons, The Builders, The Chills, The Great Unwashed, Max Block, The Rip. They're all there. Fantastic stuff. Before that, music from Added Dimensions of Richmond, Virginia, doing a Chris Knox cover tune, My Dumb Luck. Before that, Sultry Summer Siren by Mark Tucker. I'm playing the 7-inch single version of that song from 1979. Self-released on Mark's Tetrapod Spools label. Mark Tucker, interesting dude out of Laurel, Maryland. He self-released his first LP, Bat Stew, back in 1975, I think. It's a very weird record of him driving around in his car. And then he released this single in 79, and then released an LP called In the Sack about his job at the post office in 1983, where he re-recorded that song, Sultry Summer Siren. Up at the top of that set, brand new music from Ebby. Brand new LP just came out called ABCDE. And a track called Hands Like Mine. Hey, let's talk about some things coming up that you might be interested in checking out. Starting with tomorrow night, Thursday, July 2nd. King in Yellow, Brainwashed Victim, and Thorned Crown playing down at the Psychic Garden. 7:30 show. Thursday, July 16th, out in Buffalo, we have Horse Lords from Baltimore, along with a Magic Tuber String Band and Martin Freeman. That's happening out in Buffalo at the Torn Space Theater. It's at 612 Fillmore Avenue. That's an 8 o'clock show. Wednesday, July 22nd, down at the Bug Jar. A couple Buffalo bands coming to Rochester. Old Growth Assembly, along with Agony Grotto, and locals Nod and Thorned Crown. 8 o'clock show, Bug Jar. Sunday, July 26th, out of Brooklyn, the Lookout Honeys coming to town, playing a Bad Bar Bad Ending, along with locals Croy. I believe that's a 6:30 show. And looking out into August, Sunday, August 16th, we have Prison making their debut here in Rochester. Drag City's Prison, featuring Paul Major of Endless Boogie fame. And locals Clibus and Brainwashed Victim are also on that bill. 7 o'clock show. All right. Into the Void. Some CCM.

All right. You've made it into the second hour of Uncomfortable Communications. You got John with you until midnight. And we just heard music from the Wipers. Oh, yeah, that whole last set brought to you by the year 1986. The Wipers, Let Me Know, coming off of their Land of the Lost LP. 1986, of course. Before that, a band out of Chicago, their first release, 7-inch EP, the band called Impulse Manslaughter. The EP's called Burn One Naked and Nuke It. We heard the track, Sedation. Before that, Hyrax, off the Hate, Fear, and Power 12-inch Metal Blade Records, and a track called Lightning Thunder. Artwork on the cover by Mad Mark Rude. Yes, 1986 again. And at the top of the set, again from 1986, CCM, Cheetah Chrome Mother Effers. Can't say the real name. Their LP, Into the Void, and a track called Enemy. Guys from Pisa, Italy. The LP I just played, recorded here in the United States. The month of August 1986 in Indianapolis, and I believe I saw them about a week and a half after they had recorded that LP. I played here in Rochester at a place called Backstreets. That's long, long gone, but yeah, super intense show. Just bonkers. All right, more new music. Brand new Retail Simps 7-inch. This came out a couple weeks back. I already played the B-side. Let's play the A-side. This is called Quality at Your Feet. This is on the Goodbye Boozy label out of Italy. Brand new Retail Simps.

just thought I'd tell you, and I just

All right, 11:20 is the time. You're tuned into Uncomfortable Communications here on WAO. And we just heard some music from The Fall. Fantastic Life, recorded June 12th, 1981 at City Gardens, Trenton, New Jersey. That is coming off of the Singles Live Volume 2, 1980 through 1983 LP. This came out about a month ago. It's on the Pop Stock Records label, which is run and curated by ex-members of The Fall. Before that, music from 6 Day Comeback. It Gets a Little Red. That is a 7-inch on In the Red Records, 1993. Before that, The Nights and Days, Seattle, featuring the great Rob Vasquez on guitar and vocals. And a track called Goes Without Saying. That's on the Regal Select label. Recorded by Jack and Dino on the... It's coming off the Garbage Can 7-inch, 1988. And up at the top of that set, brand new music from the Retail Simps. Brand new single on the Goodbye Boozy label out of Italy. And a track called Quality at Your Feet. And that goes out to all the folks down at Lux. Great bar here in town. Unfortunately had a fire Monday morning. So they are out of commission for a while. They got to rebuild the insides, I guess. It's a huge bummer. Been seeing some really great shows down there. And Retail Simps is one of my favorites. That was about 2 years ago. Nah, 3 years ago. They played down there on a Friday night. Played two sets. And super great, very drunken, hilarious night. Halfway through their second set, an entire wedding party showed up, and those folks were down to party. Let's just put it that way. That was a fun night. Retail Simps. All right, we're going to switch it up. We're going to get witchy. It's some music from Comus from 1970. First Utterance LP. Drip, drip.

0: All right. Yes, you're not malfunctioning. It's the world that's malfunctioning. And we've been listening to some malfunctioning sounds all night. Here on Uncomfortable Communications, you got John with you. Up until midnight. And we just heard some not so dysfunctional, but quite pretty music from William DeLee. Off a brand new LP on Carbon Records called Raynal Overlook. We heard the track Larch Mountain Trail. Before that, we heard music from Tor Invocation Band doing Salmon Tales Up the River. That's coming off their Medicine CD on the Tor Press label. That came out back in 2024. That features Mike Gangloff on fiddle on that track. Great stuff from Tor Invocation Band. And at the top of that set, that long set, Comus, one of the creepiest records. First Utterance from 1970, and the track Drip Drip. Deeply witchy, deeply disturbing. I love it. Comus. All right, I'm going to get out of here. Catch you back here next week. Same time, same place. And yeah, we got the holiday weekend coming up. So I'm going to play this. This is a record from 1970 called America is Hard to Find. It definitely is right now. This is on the Multi-Tracks label, self-released. It's poetry by Daniel Berrigan. And I believe this is out of the Ithaca area. I'm going to mix in Bibliotheca Hermetica from Japan in with this. Something called False Gods, Real Man. Have a good one. Take it easy. Keep it uncomfortable.
1: The poems that follow are dedicated to all peace people, to good freaks everywhere, to poets and musicians, to all resistors of war, to those in jail, those facing jail, and those out of jail. In fact, to all the brothers and sisters everywhere. The first series is called Crime Poems. And this is the background. In 1967, I had a sense, only just under the skin, that I was at the end of something. I had been to Hanoi and seen the charnel house our military had made of a quite beautiful society. That Easter Sunday, on returning, I visited a boy in Syracuse, New York, who had immolated himself in front of the cathedral. He later died. And then there was horror upon horror, Martin Luther King's murder, and so on. Suddenly, I saw that my sweet skin was hiding out behind others. So with eight other felons. I went into a draft board in Catonsville in May of that year, removed about 300 draft files, and burned them with homemade napalm under the utterly absurd and totally un-American assumption that it is better to burn papers than children. Well, the first poem of the series goes something like this. It's called False Gods, Real Men. Our family moved in 25 years from acceptable ethnic through ideal American. Four sons at war, Africa, Italy, the Bulge, Germany, and ideal Catholic. Two sons, priests, uncle, priest, aunt, nun, cousins, great uncle, etc., etc. But now, two priests in and out of jail. spasms, evictions, confrontations. We haven't made a nickel in the newest war. Probably never again will think proper with pride, a soldier, a priest. We've made it now. What it all means is what remains. My brother and I stand like the fences of abandoned farms, changed times. Too loosely webbed against deicide, homicide. A really powerful blow, a cataclysm, would bring us down like scarecrows. Nature, knowing this, finding us mildly useful, indulging also her backhanded love of freakishness, allows us to stand. The implication, both serious and comic. Wit, courage, a cry in the general loveless waste, something than a miracle, both more and less. The indictment against us read something like this, quotes, "The nine did conspire to enter, disrupt, destroy draft files of the American government on the 18th day of May." And so I wrote a poem. Among the flagpoles wrapped like Jansenist conventicles with rags at half-mast, alas for sexual movement, the wooden poles on high are dry. We did, yes, we did, Your Honor, impenitent, while legitimate sits, newts, bats, foxes make Congress informally parks and greenswards, rutting, earnestly drilling tooth and claw, galling, inserting industrious, inventive nitroglycerin, nuclear instrumentalities. We fools and felons went on a picnic. Apples, quince, wines, ham, swimsuits, loaves, fishes, noonday relics and traces, badminton, watery footsoles, infants, all thereafter impounded. There was an Associated Press dispatch at the time that went like this. An FBI agent estimated at least 600 individual files, he was generous, were in the two huge wire baskets carried from local board 33 and set afire in the parking lot. And a poem. Then foul macadam blossomed like rosemary in the old tapestry, where unicorns deigned to weave a fantasy truer, I swear, than Judge Mace, his black shroud, his skeletal body and soul whose veins decant vapors to turn the innocent eye dry as the dead. Indicted, charged with creating children, confusion, legerdemain, flowers, felonious picnics. Jews in Babylon, we sit and mourn somewhere in Mace's mad eyes, spaces. The New York Times, that good gray bastion of the establishment, was astonished when my brother and Tom Lewis and two others were sentenced to 6 years for having previously poured human and animal blood on the same hunting licenses. This was the editorial at their sentencing. Quote, "When a United States judge sentenced two of the pacifists to 6 years in federal prison, he clearly ignored sound discretion. The powers of the bench include the power to fix sentences on those found guilty, but they do not include the right to impose punishment out of all proportion to crime." Well, even the Times in such a day inspires a poem. Quote, "The cure for foul dreams is day, dawn. For chimera's claw marks, flesh, for false gods, real men, for honor Mace, his insect secret tears that freshen springs, for foul, fair, say it, shout it, fair for unfair in courts of law, lessness, for pulpits rotten as wormwood, the propped skeleton, his thimble fingers grasping like throats, book and eagle, flag and altar stone. All you dishonor, please. Your retinue, the last least men of this most sorrowful world." Time magazine quoted my brother from jail. "I have tried all the conventional and legal forms of protest to little or no avail," says Philip, who argues that both Christ and Paul allowed the possibility of civil disobedience when man's law counters God's. And finally, in this series, I wrote a poem to him, Philip, friend and brother, and jailbird and priest and all good things. To Philip. Compassionate, casual as a good face, a good heart goes without saying. Someone seen in the street, or infrequently once, twice in a lifetime, that conjunction we call brother or friend. Biology, mythology cast up clues. We grew together, stars made men by cold design, instructed sternly. No variance, not by a hair's breadth, in course, because in the heavens, in our mother's body, by moon and month, were whole men made. We obeyed them. Well, our case came up for trial in October of 1968. Each one of the events surrounding the trial seemed to turn me on. And we have a whole new series called Trial Poems. These were later brought out with a series of sketches done by Tom Lewis in jail. Since the jail would allow no artist's materials, Tom devised his own out of ashes and coffee and cocoa and a few sharpened popsicle sticks wrapped around with rags. And out of them came a kind of surreal glance at that most unreal entity, American society. Anyway, the first poem is simply called Wings, and it has to do with the air trip from Ithaca to Baltimore for trial. Wings. In Baltimore, as we came in for trial, a butterfly came to rest on our big Boeing wing, pulsing there, a hand in ballet motion, a heartbeat. I wished the little tacker luck. He was technologically innocent, flying by grace of the U.S. Air Control Command, because his wingspread, I checked this, lay somewhere below the danger area of the breadth of minor aircraft. We got to know several marshals in those days while we were being locked up and shunted about between court and jail. Some of them were deeply human, and some of them were deeply damaged and violent. And out of that strange combine came another verse called The Marshal. The marshal is taking my measure, snip, snip, snip, crossways back in front, he X's me, society's darling, for dun shirt and pants. He grins past my shoulder, a clown head at odds with his fate. His ribald revolver eyes, steel sights, barrel nose, is taking my measure. I will wear khaki, he grins, and love it for years and years, and play night and day cops and robbers. In dreams for years we'll scramble the wall like a spider, fall piecemeal into my savior's throttling arms. While we were in jail before trial, I came upon a very strange article in a lost pulp magazine in the cell block. And it had to do with a priest in early history of this country who had died somewhere below Manhattan Island for sheltering runaway slaves. A man whose only pseudonym was John Urie, nobody seems to know his real name, or indeed much about him. But it seemed extraordinary that while we priests were in trouble in a new time, we had come upon the story of this priest. So at our sentencing sometime later, I read this particular

books, their names drawn from robbery and murder, whatever is loathsome, dropped in, decayed. The priest, in and out of an alehouse, ministered to slaves by night, sought like a slave by the carnivore founding fathers whose dentures gleam in the old portraits like sharks in grand banks of privilege. The night before our trial opens its jaws, an old shark drawn, gold capped with privilege, boredom, bankruptcy. I think of John Hurley. Down the bleak corridor, Philip's typewriter, the stick of a blind prophet, argues the deities blind. Tom Lewis ponders tomorrow, from swine tending at Lewisburg Prison to Baltimore Court, one scene and the same. The parables of Jesus keep saying his gentle spirit. Wherefore, John Hurley, make common cause with us, indicted felons, for pouring of blood and fire on murderous licenses. Lead into court the great society's everyday catch, the dying children burned, blinded in Washington Rose Gardens. Give evidence upon that power wasted like seed or life's blood on whoring and butchery. John Hurley, tell our Father, face to face in beatific vision, we, hallowed, hold his name.

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1: Good morning, good morning, good morning, good morning, good morning. Stretch your arms, stretch your legs, open your eyes, get out of bed. Feel the light, feel the vibe. This is episode 15 of Genius Lab Radio. My name is Shamar, and if you're listening, I'm happy you woke up today. I'm glad you're here. Now let's get the day started. Stretch your arms. Stretch your legs. Open your eyes. And get out of bed. Feel the light. Feel the vibes. Happy Thursday.

So the other day I was walking and I saw a version, a past version of me, and she wanted to join the now me, and I was like, no way. But then I was like, oh yeah, okay, you can integrate.

Good morning, good morning, good morning, good morning. We're pretty much almost through our first hour. We had some Shafi, some Anna Y, some Usher, some Britney Spears, some Anne Marie, some Rochelle Jordan, Brighter Days Family, some Duke Ellington, John Coltrane, some Morgan, John Coltrane, and some Vanity Six. Shout out to all the listeners that tune in or take their time to show up or sign up or listen today that donated or helped out on Whale. Don't forget, there are some events on whalefm.com that you can take a look at if you wanted to. But more than anything, I want to thank y'all for actually sticking with me for these past 10 years. I know I don't talk much. But I will be talking a little bit more. As creatives, we have an obligation or a duty to create during the times. And I know every day isn't the best day for everyone, but for a very long time, this is what kept me alive. So if you woke up today, thank you for being here. I love you. We need you. The world wouldn't be the same without you. And on this Thursday, I want you to keep going. I really, really do. Thank you so much, guys, for listening. Now let's get into this second hour. And a big shout out to my nephew, Davey. Thank you so much. I love you, kid. Said I shut you down on the radio. Hope you enjoy it. And if you ever want to just chat with me or shout anyone else out on the radio, you can give us a call. We can talk anytime you need me. Just letting you know. But anyway, let's get into episode 15, the last hour. Let's go.

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0: Most beautiful thoughts are always besides the darkest. 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I contemplated premeditated murder. And I think about killing myself, and I love myself way more than I love you, so. Today I thought about killing you. Premeditated murder. You'd only care enough to kill somebody you love. The most beautiful thoughts are always inside the darkest. Just say it out loud to see how it feels. People say, don't say this, don't say that. Just say it out loud, just to see how it feels. Weigh all the options. Nothing's off the table. Today I thought about killing you. Premeditated murder. I think about killing myself, and I love myself way more than I love you. The most beautiful thoughts are always besides the darkest. I think this is the part where I'm supposed to say something good to compensate it so it doesn't come off bad.
1: But sometimes I think really bad things. Really, really, really bad things.
0: And I love myself way more than I love you. See, if I was trying to relate it to more people, I'd probably say I'm struggling with loving myself because that seems like a common theme. But that's not the case here.
1: I love myself way more than I love you. And I think about killing myself. So best believe, I thought about killing you today. Premeditated murder.

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Is the company stolen? We had what we wanted.

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0: All right.
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2: 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This is Boy Jr., and you are listening to Wayo.

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Love has nobody. Breathe deep. 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I love you, big dummy. Quit asking why. I love you, big dummy.

If you can't swizz in, then you're bound to jizz out. Passing out life jackets, about to go dead out. Get down with the captain, or go down with the ship. Before the dark abyss, I'ma hit you with this. And if you can't swizz in, then you're bound to jizz out. Passing out life jackets, about to go dead out. Get down with the captain, or go down with the ship. Before the dark abyss, I'ma hit you with.

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1: Man, I'm finna start acting out if I don't see him soon. Yeah, my best friend ain't backing out, it's still on sight, fool. I'm the only one out here on the night loose. I'm the only one out here on the night loose. Trophy case still light, body need a race stripe. And these minerals on my body break light. And these reds on my body break light.

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1: Good morning, good morning, good morning, good morning, good morning. 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My name is Shamar, and if you're listening, I'm happy you woke up today. I'm glad you're here.

so. The other day I was walking and I saw a version, a past version of me, and she wanted to join the now me, and I was like, no, wait. But then I was like, oh yeah, okay, you can integrate.

Good morning, good morning, good morning, good morning. We're pretty much almost through our first hour. We had some Shafi, some Anna Y, some Usher, some Britney Spears, some Anne Marie, some Rochelle Jordan, Brighter Days Family, some Duke Ellington, John Coltrane, some Morgan, John Coltrane, and some Vanity Six. Shout out to all the listeners that tune in or take their time to show up or sign up or listen today that donated or helped out on Whale. Don't forget, there are some events on whalefm.com that you can take a look at if you wanted to. But more than anything, I want to thank y'all for actually sticking with me for these past 10 years. I know I don't talk much. But I will be talking a little bit more. As creatives, we have obligation or a duty to create during the times. And I know every day isn't the best day for everyone, but for a very long time, this is what kept me alive. So if you woke up today, thank you for being here. I love you. We need you. The world wouldn't be the same without you. And on this Thursday, I want you to keep going. I really, really do. Thank you so much, guys, for listening. Now let's get into this second hour. And a big shout out to my nephew, Davey. Thank you so much. I love you, kid. Said I shut you out on the radio. Hope you enjoy it. And if you ever want to just chat with me or shout anyone else out on the radio, you can give us a call. We can talk anytime you need me. Just letting you know. But anyway, let's get into episode 15, the last hour. Let's go.

0: Most beautiful thoughts are always besides the darkest. 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I contemplated premeditated murder. And I think about killing myself, and I love myself way more than I love you, so. Today I thought about killing you. Premeditated murder. You'd only care enough to kill somebody you love. The most beautiful thoughts are always inside the darkest. Just say it out loud to see how it feels. People say, don't say this, don't say that. Just say out loud, just to see how it feels. Weigh all the options. Nothing's off the table. Today I thought about killing you. Premeditated murder. I think about killing myself, and I love myself way more than I love you. The most beautiful thoughts are always besides the darkest. I think this is the part where I'm supposed to say something good to compensate it so it doesn't come off bad.
1: But sometimes I think really bad things. Really, really, really bad things.
0: And I love myself way more than I love you. See, if I was trying to relate it to more people, I'd probably say I'm struggling with loving myself because that seems like a common theme, but that's not the case here.
1: I love myself way more than I love you. And I think about killing myself. So best believe, I thought about killing you today. Premeditated murder.

0: sightseeing.
1: Oh, really?
0: Yeah. I hate to use the word tourist, but it's not like I can hide it.
1: Not really.

0: administration today stepped up its pressure on the Iranian government by charging the hostages are now being mistreated. State Department spokesman John Fratney delivered the charges.
1: There's reason to be concerned about the health and treatment of several of the hostages.
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0: Alright, Wayo FM. This is the soundboard feed. I'm Lou Newman. We got some in-studio guests. Who we got in here?
1: My name is Anna Grace.
2: And my name is CJ.
0: Thanks for joining, guys. What was that last song we just heard?
1: The Clash, Should I Stay or Should I Go, from Shea Stadium.
0: Nice. Before that was David Bowie with Heroes, recorded in London, 1978. And where have you guys heard those two songs?
2: Stranger Things.
0: Yeah. Do you get all your music from TV shows?
1: No.
0: Oh, okay, good. And we started off the show with The Who, Summertime Blues, live at Leeds, 1970. And I think we got another summer-themed song coming up. CJ, what do we got?
2: The Doors, Summertime, from Matrix, 1967.
3: I should dedicate this song to a lady named Mama, who's sitting in front row.

0: 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Sandoval, S-A-N-D-O-V-A-L, Sandoval, 88419 is wanted in reception.
1: After 7 years behind these bars together,

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1: Thank you. 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And if any of you policemen are out there tonight, I'd like to dedicate this song to you and wish you a good night. It's good having you here with us tonight. 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Okay.

To dedicate this song to a lady named Mama, who's sitting in front row. Yeah. To your mama.

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4: All right, WayOFM. I'm Lou Newman. This is a soundboard feed. Thanks for sticking with us. And what was that last song we heard?
5: Mama, You've Been on My Mind by Bob Dylan at the Boston Music Hall in 1975.
4: All right. Featuring Joan Baez on backing vocals there. And before that, we heard Neil Young, Roll Another Number from the Roxy, 1973. Johnny Cash, Send a Picture of Mother from the Folsom Prison album, 1968. And we got that set started off with The Doors doing their version of Summertime that was recorded at the Matrix in San Francisco in 1967. And CJ, what do we got coming up next?
5: The Beatles, Long Tall Sally, live at the BBC.
6: Gonna

0: All right. Wayo FM, this is the soundboard feed. I'm Lou Newman. We got some in-studio guests with us. Say hi, guys.
1: Hi.
0: What did we just hear?
2: We just heard Blue Oyster Cult's Don't Fear the Reaper, live in Little Rock, 1978.
0: All right, good stuff. Before that was Jimi Hendrix doing a Beatles cover of Day Tripper, recorded at the BBC Studios. Before that was the Beatles, also at the BBC Studios in 1963, doing the Little Richard cover, Long Tall Sally, a Beatles live favorite. Did you know that was the last song the Beatles ever performed in concert at Candlestick Park in San Francisco, I think in 1966, maybe 1965? Don't care?
1: Don't care.
0: Okay. All right, so next one. CJ, you picked this one. What are we going to hear?
1: Toto Africa live in 2019.

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Memo finna start acting out if I don't see him soon. Yeah, my best friend ain't back and out of still on site. Fool, I'm the only one out here on the night loops. I'm the only one out here on the night loops. Trophy case still light, body need a race stripe. And these minerals on my body break light. And these reds on my body break light.

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2: Pete. Peter. Petey.
1: Oh, please don't call me Petey. I had a parakeet named Petey.
3: Okay. So what do you call yourself? ¿Cómo se llama?
1: You can call me Peter, or you can call me Pete. Just don't call me Petey. I had a parakeet named Petey.
4: They want me to acknowledge Pete or Peter.
1: Yeah, no. What I want you to understand is that I had a parakeet. Hello, everyone. My name is Peter Morticelli. I'm coming to you from my apartment above the deli, and I will be your tour guide on a journey through the looking glass, starting around 1964 and finishing around the day after tomorrow. I'm going to talk with you about music, the music business, some of the great people behind the scenes, and some of the people who may have only had a brief moment in the sun. The local heroes, the one-hit wonders, the no-hit wonders, and I'm not talking about baseball, although we could do that too if you're so inclined. If you've listened to From My Apartment Above the Deli in the past, you might have heard us talk about the magazine entitled Ugly Things. This magazine may not have the circulation of National Geographic or the legacy of Reader's Digest, but Ugly Things is a necessity for the segment of music lovers who are hungry for information about the music and the musicians from eras that mainstream music magazines do not cover. Bands from the garage band era from the 1960s and groups from the pre-punk era of the early 70s are some of the specialties of Ugly Things magazine. Articles and interviews with artists from those years, reviews of records, books, and videos that cover the details of those times that would have been overlooked and forgotten were it not for Ugly Things, are only part of what appears in this magazine. It can be said that Ugly Things is a labor of love, a service for a group of music fanatics that follows each issue of Ugly Things as if it has discovered lost and forgotten artifacts of a better time. Maybe you have never heard of this publication before, and you may wonder why Ugly Things' self-promotion profile is humble in its efforts and falls short in terms of classic marketing. But that may be part of its appeal. They're more concerned with packing as much content into every issue and to always tell as complete a story as possible. That doesn't leave much in the way of time or resources for marketing and promotion. One of the ways I discover content for this program is through Ugly Things magazine. I learn about artists and bands that I either never have heard of before or have heard a name but never knew any details. Today, I want to play some music that I have discovered as a result of coverage in Ugly Things. These are artists and music I probably would never have become familiar with if it hadn't been for this great resource. As a special addition to this show, the founder of Ugly Things, Mike Stacks, has joined us in my apartment above the deli and will comment throughout the show whenever the spirit moves him. So let's get into it and discover what Ugly Things calls wild sounds from past dimensions. Mike, because this show has its focus on you and the magazine, I'll leave it up to you to decide what you would like to hear first.
5: A song by The Pretty Things, because that's the band that I consider to be the sort of the epitome of everything I love about music. Their attitude and their sound and everything about them I just think is fabulous. And of course, the name Ugly Things was inspired directly by The Pretty Things.
1: So here are The Pretty Things with Don't Bring Me Down.

That was The Pretty Things with Don't Bring Me Down. Ugly Things has taken a special interest into the misunderstood. Originally based out of Southern California, the misunderstood relocated to London and was making an impression on English audiences when the Vietnam War managed to tear the band apart. The misunderstood were considered one of the groundbreaking bands of the mid-60s, but one that never got the opportunity to fulfill their promise. Here is I Can Take You to the Sun by the Misunderstood.

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0: Another favorite band of Ugly Things is the Monks. The Monks were unusual in their appearance, their sound, and their instrumentation. They wore black robes, wore their hair styled with medieval tonsure haircuts, and used an electric six-string banjo as part of their musical approach. Oddly enough, they were members of the U.S. Army stationed in Germany, who based their musical style on rhythm, distortion, and feedback. It could be described as a precursor of punk rock. There was a revival in the interest of the Monks' music in the 1990s and 2000s, which prompted the group to reunite for a few appearances and recording sessions. Let's hear the Monks do I Hate You.

0: That was the Monks with I Hate You.
1: Fascinating, minimalistic, loud feedback infused music with an electric banjo playing percussion, and made this extraordinary album called Black Monk Time. And then they disappeared and nobody knew anything else about this story. So there was a documentary made about them. It's quite a story.
0: The Y4 out of Wisconsin, not to be confused with the We4 from Rochester, New York, is yet another group who did not have a long lifespan, a year or so. But during this time, the band known as the Rolling Stones of Wisconsin toured heavily throughout the Midwest based on their wild stage show and powerhouse sound. Luckily, we have an example of their musical legacy. Like a historical artifact, we have the Y4 performing their version of Not Fade Away.

0: That was the Y4 with Not Fade Away. Mike, Ugly Things has essentially been your life's work. When you started your first issue, did you have any inkling that 40-some years later, you still would be publishing the magazine and that it would have had significant impact on a segment of popular music history?
1: Well, no, I had no idea that it would still be going. I couldn't conceive of what I might be doing 40 years later, and certainly wouldn't have thought I would still be doing Ugly Things. I was just really living in the moment and thinking of the immediate future. Once I started doing it and got kind of a head of steam going, I didn't really want to stop. I couldn't imagine not doing it. I enjoyed doing it so much, and it seemed like it had a purpose. It seemed like there was, you know, some importance at least to a small number of people, but enough that kept me motivated, kept me passionate. Yeah, that's why I haven't stopped going. But certainly when I began it, it was just something that I thought me and my friends might enjoy and maybe reach a few additional people, and never conceived that it would continue this long.
0: This is Peter Morticelli coming to you from my apartment above the deli. You're listening to our show spotlighting bands that I've discovered through Ugly Things magazine with its founder, Mike Stacks, on WAYO-LP Rochester. William Penn and his pals, also called the William Penn Five, were formed in Palo Alto, California. This group with the unlikely name created a track entitled Swami, which is considered a pop psychedelic garage classic. But even more interesting is the fact that Greg Raleigh, future vocalist and keyboard player in Santana, and Mickey Hart, future drummer in the Grateful Dead, were members of William Penn and his pals.

0: That was William Penn and his pals doing Swami. The Druids of Stonehenge started out as the Druids in New York City, but after a move to the West Coast and embracing psychedelia, they decided to add of Stonehenge to their name. Let's check out Painted Woman by the Druids of Stonehenge with future session star guitarist Elliot Randall.
1: Painted Woman.

0: Cry.
1: That was the Druids of Stonehenge doing Painted Woman. There were a number of groups with the name of the Chosen Few during the mid to late 1960s, but the group that we are concerned with were from Muncie, Indiana. They were unusual from a lot of bands from that era in that they recorded and released quite a few songs, both as singles and albums. At one point, they even recorded for a major label before changing their name and moving in a different musical direction. Here is Talk With Me by The Chosen Few.

That was Talk With Me by The Chosen Few. This is Peter Morticelli coming to you from my apartment above the deli. You're listening to our show spotlighting bands that I've discovered through Ugly Things magazine with its founder, Mike Stax, on WAYO-LP Rochester. The Ascots were a group of teenagers from Pontiac, Michigan, when they recorded their only single, So Good, on their own label. For a group of high school kids who had no idea of what they were doing, they accomplished quite a bit, including opening for some of the biggest acts of the time, such as the Turtles and the Who. Here are the Ascots with So Good.

that was so good by the Ascots. With a band name like the Chancellors, you run into a situation where there are a number of groups with the same name. But the Chancellors that we'll hear today are from Potsdam, New York. Let's listen to this slice of proto-punk from 1966 called On Tour, which is where I'm sure these Chancellors dreamed about going.

that was on tour by the Chancellors. The Wizards from Kansas were a group that could be described as a psychedelic country rock group from Kansas, although they seemed to have a difficult time keeping the band together. They showed an immense talent that never got the opportunity to mature and fully emerge. Let's listen to High Flying Bird by the Wizards from Kansas.

0: That was High Flying Bird by the Wizards from Kansas.
1: This is Mike Stacks from Ugly Things Magazine coming to you from my apartment above the deli with Peter Morticelli on WAYOLP Rochester.
0: After all these years, what do you see in the future for Ugly Things?
1: Looking to the future with Ugly Things, what I'm finding is many of the musicians from that generation are dying out, sadly. So there becomes this urgency to get as many stories down as I can. At the same time, I have to enjoy it, so I have to take it at a pace where it's still fun to me, and I can tell the stories properly. You can't rush these kinds of things. So I just have to content myself with the fact that I'll tell as many of these stories as I can, as well as I can, along with all the writers that work for me and that work for the magazine. You know, we just try to keep on doing it as long as people want to read about it, and that's really the plan. As such, it's just keep going until we run out of readers.
0: The CA Quintet was a group from Minnesota who recorded a number of tracks in the late 60s, but never had a national release. Because of the limited availability of the band's recorded work, their records have become quite valuable collector's items. The CA Quintet have been described as a psychedelic and acid rock band. Let's listen to Cold Spider by the CA Quintet.

You just heard Cold Spider by the CA Quintet. Brevity was a duo out of Chicago composed of two music-obsessed guys who were also music journalists. Brevity had a short lifespan but left us with some really quality and quirky music. Here is Brevity with Better Dead Than in the Red.

That was Brevity with Better Dead Than In the Red. Weird Herald was a story of unfulfilled promise. A San Francisco Bay Area group, contemporaries with Moby Grape, Weird Herald ultimately crumbled due to legal and drug problems. Here is Weird Herald with Saratoga James.

0: That was Weird Harold with Saratoga James. So if you had never heard of Ugly Things magazine before today, I hope that we have piqued your interest. Ugly Things is a remarkable resource if you have an interest in unexplored music from past decades. To learn more, go to ugly-things.com. Wild sounds from past dimensions. When all is said and done, and you're sitting back in your rocking chair, what will you take away from your time with Ugly Things?
1: For me, it's about all the people that I've connected with over the years. All the musicians I've talked to, all the stories that they've shared with us, shared with the readers, and how that might have made a difference in their lives, knowing that their music had some value still, that people were still interested in their work. Some of those people have become friends, come quite close to them. So that's my takeaway. It's just all the friends I've made. And, you know, hopefully together with everybody that works on the magazine, we've put out some positive energy into the world and enlightened people, made people smarter rather than stupider, made people happier rather than sadder or more angry and disillusioned at the world, because we have enough of that in the world right now. So my takeaway would like to be that what we did was a positive thing for as many people as possible.
0: Our special thanks to Mike Stacks from Ugly Things magazine. Until next time, this is Peter Morticelli coming to you from my apartment above the deli on WAYO LP Rochester.

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I'm Lynn Samsel, and this is Out of the Archives. Tonight, this afternoon, like to play some songs that are considered singer-songwriter. And this is a very large genre. I'm going to play some artists that from the United States, and a lot of their influences reflect Americana. And we're also going to play some songs from the other side of the pond in Scotland, and the other side of the other pond, the Pacific Ocean. I will play some songs from a Taiwanese musician as well. So here to begin is some selections by John Craigie. He's born in California, and his live performances incorporate music as well as storytelling, and he's considered a modern-day troubadour. So here is one of some tracks from his album No Rain, No Rose that was recorded in his Portland, Oregon living room, and I'm going to begin with a song called I Am California.

sorrows. Shouldn't have taught them how to swim. And now you are right back where

watching, all alone in the wasteland. Alone is the only way.

0: You could, there could be like a suitcase full of sparks, you kind of, you know, kind of thing. So I just don't want to rip that off completely, but you know what I'm saying? You don't have to follow, I don't think what I do.
1: Yeah.
0: Yeah, I'm sorry about that.
2: Yeah,
1: got it.
0: Okay, so it's like,
2: everybody loves it.

I'm through with all this practicing. I'm done with this rehearsing. There's so much I want to leave behind. Yeah, some will turn to dust, some will go to rust, and I guess some things will be just fine. I took my phone, I skipped it like a stone across the river that runs past your house. I guess some things you can't look at on that little screen, some things you got to figure out for yourself. And if you come with me, all your sorrow will be as far away as it was when you were young.

follow, then your choice is ours. Yes, and you'll be fine as long as you don't believe in me. That a rolling stone gathers no moss, we gather everything. Don't ask me to explain, I do not know. Oh, I was not born to walk away, but I was born to know when to let go. I never asked for their forgiveness, never needed their acceptance. All their judgment is theirs and theirs alone. I just hope they have fun doing all that they are doing. I won't be around to see how it goes. And if you come

You've just listened to three songs by John Craigie, I Am California, and an impromptu improvisational interlude, and the last song was called All the Salt. Now I'd like to play some tracks by another singer-songwriter named Paul Khalil, and his work has been described as rock and indie, and he's going to play a song called My Kind of Wrong, followed by Worst Times, and then Bleary-Eyed. Paul Khalil and the Local Professionals.

0: picture of you with a cautionary caption.
1: You just listened to three tracks by Paul Khalil and the Local Professionals. My Kind of Wrong, followed by Worst Times, followed by Bleary Eyed. Next, I'd like to play some tracks from a band that was active in New York City in the early 2000s, Michael Todd and Midnight Circus, and their work reflects Americana, singer-songwriter, rock, blues. And I do have a personal connection with this band. All the songs were written by Michael Todd and Chris Gilley, and I had the privilege of working with Chris Gilley in my last New York band in the early 90s before I emigrated. So here's to you, Chris. Chris is a wonderful musician, very talented guy, and a lovely person. So I'd like to play three tracks by Michael Todd, Midnight Circus. The first is Peggy, and this is told from the perspective of Janis Joplin to her lover, Peggy Caserta.

You've just listened to three tracks by Michael Todd and Midnight Circus, Peggy, followed by Break These Chains, followed by Night Train. Now, because singer-songwriter is the theme of today's show, I'd like to skip over to the other side of the pond, the Atlantic pond, and over to Edinburgh, Scotland, and to some songs written by Adam Holmes, singer-songwriter based there. And here's the first one called Counting on You.

darkness. 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Ash upon the altar, falling from the stars, all the way from heaven to my mother's arms, all the way from heaven to my mother's arms.

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You just listened to three songs by Adam Holmes, an Edinburgh, Scotland singer-songwriter. Counting on You, followed by The Healing, followed by the last track, Mother's Arms. And you're listening to WAYOLP Rochester, 104.3 FM. I'm Lynn Samsel, and this is Out of the Archives. I'd like to finish up the show with some tracks by Kimbo, who is an indigenous Taiwanese singer-songwriter. He is not Chinese. He's indigenous Formosan, and although most of his songs are in Mandarin Chinese, he does sing in other languages too, the Aboriginal languages. I'd like to begin by a track called Pacific Wind.

You've just listened to a track by the Taiwanese singer Kimbo called Pacific Wind. And we're coming to the end of our show. I hope you enjoyed it. This is Lynn Samsel from Out of the Archives. Thank you for listening. Until next time.

0: Whoa. You're listening to WAYOOP Rochester, and this is K-Week.
1: Wow.
0: I was not prepared. We were so distracted.
2: So distracted.
0: We started with Jean by UAU, Under by Oneus, and then Mamma Mia by AHOF. Whatever that means.
2: UHOF.
0: UHOF.
2: That's going to take me a minute.
0: No clue. But we were over here very distracted. Can't hear my chair.
2: We did a little unboxing. So I guess last night I was at work and this really cute girl came through our self-checkout and she was wearing some Stray Kids stuff. So I was like, hey, I like your Stray Kids stuff. And she's like, oh, are you a Stay? And I was like, yeah. She goes, here. And she hands me this packet with a little... Who is that?
0: Little Wolf Chan sticker
2: on it. And then we were talking and I told her that Scarlett and I had gone to see them last year. And she goes, oh, here's one for your daughter too. So we did a little unboxing.
0: And now I'm going to commence a trade because I have everybody but Bang Chan for my three Racha. Oh, and okay. This is a Felix, a lovely Felix sticker for you because I want three Racha. They're also, it's such different colors. We got Chungbin in like this yellow background, Han in blue, and then Bangchun in like red. It's perfect.
2: Yeah, these are a little crazy.
0: I love.
2: But I had like all these little stickers and I got a bunch of karma cards. And I have to mention that they came from Melanie's Muses, who actually is kind of funny because she is always at the Comic Cons that I go to. So very cool. Cool interaction. We've had a good... This week's been pretty good. I gotta say, we did go to a Comic-Con.
0: We did. Oh, my God.
2: We did go to a Comic-Con. It was so fun.
0: Much fun.
2: So much fun.
0: At the time of my life. I learned how to use an ATM machine.
2: She learned things.
0: I learned things.
2: Financial things.
0: Financial.
2: Yeah. Wow. I saw all the people that I love from Buffy. So it's pretty exciting.
0: I got to see everyone that you love.
2: I know, right? And also I will just do a little sneak here that I got a little radio bit for my own show from one of the Buffy cast members. We're gonna let it be a secret until I actually air it on July 5th.
0: Pretty obvious. So that's pretty cool. Today we are in the lovely...
2: Oh my God, yeah.
0: Lovely pre-recording studio.
2: Yeah,
0: if you couldn't hear my chair, it's very loud.
2: We,
0: ha-

0: have.
1: We have a lovely event on the 3rd, which
0: tomorrow.
1: Tomorrow.
0: The 2nd.
1: Tomorrow. Tomorrow for us.
0: Yeah.
1: Today
0: we get to
1: for
0: see,
1: you.
0: Yeah. Yeah.
1: And we're going to see Chaos.
0: Yeah. So we're doing a little pre-record so we can have the day free to spend time with family and friends.
1: This will be a little prequel if I don't know when I get here. If we listen to this, we gotta listen to this when we go out there and show her specifically about this part. Tell her
0: for this part. Like this part right here.
1: This is a little spoiler
0: right here.
1: Right here. Future Scarlet, right here.
0: Okay.
1: Right here. We have to listen to it.
0: Okay.
1: We need to remember so that Cass can hear this because I made her a little letter.
0: Oh, you
1: response.
0: Did.
1: It's been 4 years. It's been 4 years.
0: 4 years ago, she got a letter, you know, and
1: you,
0: she is now responding.
1: Written the letter in 2022. It's 2026.
0: Mm.
1: I definitely procrastinate. But you know what? I think she's gonna enjoy the letter. I answered all of her questions.
0: Oh, I love that.
1: Told her a little bit. Like, hey, she got some gifts in there. And it's a beautifully decorated letter.
0: I can't wait for family time.
1: I can't wait either. I'm excited to see what we're gonna do.
0: Yeah.
1: Very exciting.
0: I know.
1: But if you hear my chair,
0: the pre-record chair.
1: But we're gonna listen to some more music. You're listening to WAYOLP Rochester, and this is K-Week.

0: You're listening to WAYOLP Rochester, and this is K-Week. We started with You Don't Have To by Jay Park, Perfect Target by Choi Yu-Jung, and then Sing a Song by Theo and Vernon.
1: I wouldn't be able to help you with the pronunciation because I can't see it. But also, I'm not good at pronouncing things.
0: What did we just go see? Right before this.
1: Well, we're trying to get out of the heat.
0: No spoilers.
1: We're trying to get out of the heat, but the spoiler we got is that when you go to the low budget theater, who shall not be named, it's not quite as chilly as you would expect it to be.
0: Very empty.
1: Very not chilly or cleaned, but we made do.
0: Oh, wait, that makes sense. Okay, that makes sense why it was empty, because we went so early in the day.
1: Right, stupid. And it's in people are at work and whatnot.
0: Yeah, so you're gonna go to the later ones.
1: Not me.
0: Why is it so empty?
1: Not me. I'm not at work.
0: I'm not at school.
1: So that's another whole topic. But we went to see Toy Story 5, and it was so
0: Peak.
1: So good.
0: Peak.
1: Oh my gosh! Like, Jesse already is my favorite character, and so she wasn't in the last Toy Story. I tried to watch, so I went and did a rewatch of the first four, and I gotta say, my least favorite is probably 3. It's all right, but it's not my favorite.
0: What's the problem with 3?
1: Well, the toys are mean, and I don't like it. That big bear, and it's scary. I mean, for little kids, as little kids, you know, like I'm there for, like, it's usually like Buzz and Woody, you know, like they're jumping off vehicles and doing all that stuff. That's exciting. But
0: I don't remember Toy Story 3 yet.
1: That's the one where they almost go into the incinerator.
0: I love Toy Story 3.
1: No.
0: Is it the one where Buzz figures out who his dad is? And they like go into the big building and it's like, they almost die.
1: They almost die, for sure.
0: And it's like the big purple building.
1: And they end up, don't they end up on the, yeah, I don't know. It's not bad. It's just not my favorite. Four is a bit weird too. I'm not going to lie. Forky.
0: What happens in 4? I love Forky.
1: Forky is really funny and I love Forky, but the whole, like, the crazy antique dolls in the store that take them hostage or whatever. Those are the dolls I grew up with, y'all. Mm. So that brought back some not good memories. I think 2 so far really is my favorite of all the Toy Stories. The one I've watched the most, obviously, is 1, because Cass and Austin and Sophia really loved Toy Story a lot. We had all the toys. We had a giant Buzz.
0: I don't know which one it is. We still have a giant Buzz.
1: We do have a giant Buzz. And I just, like, listen, watching that movie today made me feel 100% justified in buying that Jessie doll that I did the other day at the Shops on the Ridge. I saw a Jessie doll. She was laying in a case, neglected, with her hat next to her. And I was like, I can't let that Jessie doll lay there.
0: You gotta write the other names, though.
1: I don't know. Her shoe does say Andy on it. No. Yeah. Her shoe says Andy on it, I think.
0: That's wrong.
1: Well, I think she's an older version of the Jessie doll that was from before.
0: I feel like she never had.
1: Yeah, she had Andy.
0: Really?
1: Yeah, because in Toy Story 2... Toy Story 2 is my favorite. It's because when Woody finds out who he is. Woody has no idea that he's famous and that he had a whole TV show, right? That was like all about him. So like he finds his roots, and that's how he learns who Bullseye is and Jesse and like the whole like his history behind him. And I actually kind of like that the villain is somebody that's collecting all of them to like make money off of them,
0: yeah,
1: in like Japan, or he's selling them to a museum is what he's doing, a toy museum, and they'll only take the collection if it is complete, and Woody is the only holdout. So I just love that premise to me, because I collect. So when I saw Jessie sit in that case, I bought her. She's at my house right now. She's just laying. She's probably not laying there lifeless right now because we're not there. Who knows what she's doing right now? But she's not doing is laying in a case alone with her hat off. So
0: my favorite, I don't know, like, I don't know which one it is, but it's the one. I feel like it's the third one where they like.
1: With the big bear?
0: I don't know. Is it the red bear?
1: Yeah, he's like purple. What's his name?
0: I don't know which one it is, but it's the one where Buzz figures out who his like father is.
1: I think that might be four.
0: It's like they're in the big purple building, and it's like, it's like a total Star Wars moment.
1: Yeah, where they're
0: on opposite sides, and it's like, I am your father.
1: Yeah,
0: it's all like serious and everything.
1: It's supposed to mimic that.
0: But it was a very good movie. Highly recommend. It was very fun to watch. We both cried.
1: Yes. Wait.
0: What? What are you reading on?
1: Oh, well, I looked it up, but it didn't tell me. Loser. The internet is lost now that AI is in charge. It doesn't know anything, nothing. It's stupid and pointless, and it cannot interpret information. AI, bad, no. Reject it at all costs.
0: Bad.
1: Who could AI do our job? Probably, but would it be as cool as us doing this? No, not even close. So
0: did you figure it out?
1: No, that's what I'm telling you. It's not telling me.
0: You connect it to the Wi-Fi?
1: Yes.
0: Connect it to the Wi-Fi?
1: It like literally doesn't even know what I'm talking about. That's how bad AI has made Google. That's terrible. Okay, never mind.
0: But we're going to get into our next group of songs. Yeah. We're listening to WAYOLP Rochester, and this is K-Week.

0: Yo, you're listening to WAYLLP Rochester, and this is K-Week. Wow. Oh my gosh.
1: Ooh.
0: Wow. We started with Benzonka?
1: Benzonka?
0: Benzonka by Taeyeon. Silhouette by Jisung. Will Be Fine by N-Hyphen. And then Bad by ATEEZ. That song. Okay. There's an entire thing. The whole music video. I don't know her name. She's a very famous actress. And she gets married in the music video. But she's already married to the rest of ATEEZ. She has, like, when it shows the guy putting on the ring, she has all the different other rings from all the other guys. And the whole thing is about them being jealous. That she's talking. And every single time there's a scene where she's talking to a different member, it'll be another member being really jealous.
1: That's crazy.
0: So it's, like, the entire premise of the song. And she's also an 18-y. And she's a model. So it's, like, you get forever cemented inside of an ATEEZ music video, and you're like fake married to all of them.
1: Wow.
0: That's like, also you get married to somebody else.
1: That's some crazy context.
0: So it's a really good music video, and I love it. The rest, I don't like.
1: What?
0: N-Hyphen's just really sad right now.
1: N-Hyphen, yeah, no. What's up with that?
0: Really sad.
1: It was. I did like it though because I like N-Hyphen a lot. So
0: it's true.
1: Oh my god!
0: What do you want to talk about?
1: I don't know.
0: Hmm.
1: We could talk about what everybody else in media is talking about.
0: Oh, you're my three top couples in media currently.
1: Yeah, let's hear it.
0: At the top of the board, it's like it's like Abby Lee Dance Company. Top of the board, Taylor Swift and Travis Kelce
1: for sure.
0: Obviously, and they're getting married. They're getting married in Madison Square Garden.
1: Well, we don't know that for sure.
0: We don't know that for sure. To be fair, it could be a bachelorette party. You never know.
1: To be fair, it could be a totally, like, mislead.
0: I feel like they aren't getting. Honestly, if I was a celebrity like that, I wouldn't get married in Madison Square Garden. I'd go out somewhere far.
1: I know. I would have just, like, gone to, like.
0: So I have a feeling like it's an event.
1: I don't know what's happening, but I don't know what's happening.
0: No clue.
1: So
0: no clue, but you know what?
1: We'll find out eventually.
0: I don't really mind.
1: Yeah, it's fine. They do
0: whatever they want.
1: Whatever you want.
0: It's
1: and
0: your wedding.
1: I also don't care that they're spending money because they literally give to charity constantly. And they can spend their money any way they want.
0: Yep.
1: And
0: it's giving
1: I'm
0: money to those 100%
1: down. You know what they're not doing? Renting the whole entire town of Venice in Italy. So,
0: yep. Next on the board, we have Zendaya and Tom Holland.
1: Oh, and we did see. Oh my God!
0: We saw an ad for the preview, new Spider-Man.
1: The new Spider-Man. What's it called? Brand New Day.
0: New something.
1: Yeah, it's Brand New Day. I think
0: something. But like,
1: it looked
0: hold
1: amazing.
0: Up. I don't
1: and Mark
0: keep,
1: Ruffalo. The
0: I
1: Hulk.
0: Don't. Keep up with that universe. I love the animated Spider-Man. That's my favorite like series
1: sure,
0: ever.
1: Same.
0: But I don't keep up with that whole Peter Parker universe where it's Tom Holland.
1: I'm
0: no
1: a bit,
0: more Marvel.
1: I'm a bit behind.
0: Came.
1: But
0: I'm
1: what freaked me
0: behind.
1: Out was that
0: MJ.
1: In the preview, the Hulk is in it. Okay, number mm-hmm. one, which love that.
0: Wait.
1: And then number two, the Punisher was in it. And I was like, oh my God.
0: I didn't even know about that part. I'm not
1: I
0: up in that.
1: I love the Punisher because he is like
0: I'm not
1: in
0: up in
1: the
0: that, but wait.
1: Part of the universe with Daredevil.
0: Wait a minute. Do you think, wait, think
1: Jessica
0: about it.
1: Jessica Jones.
0: Think about it.
1: So good.
0: Peter Parker, Spider-Man entering the school that doesn't go to any longer.
1: Yeah.
0: Asking for help.
1: Something's going on.
0: This could be a callback and like.
1: Well, I feel like we're going to have to get caught up and watch the last
0: yeah.
1: few to kind of see where they left off so
0: 100%.
1: We can know before we go
0: but
1: see.
0: I feel like it's going to be
1: Spider-Man.
0: I feel like it's going to be
1: July 31st.
0: Another like reference to like the whole Marvel universe.
1: It is all the Marvel universe.
0: I know, but like what if like
1: I think it has to do with the snap.
0: What is the snap?
1: When Thanos snaps.
0: Oh, you're right. Right.
1: See me, no one's
0: oh
1: Marvel.
0: Oh my gosh. Dude,
1: I am
0: we're making
1: so,
0: a theory right
1: listen,
0: now.
1: Listen, I'm all about the Marvel
0: okay.
1: universe. And I've been getting really into a bunch of the like side stuff like the Punisher and Jessica Jones. And
0: really?
1: Yeah.
0: So Bruce, everything, he's a teacher now.
1: Everything, yeah, things get messed up during the snap. And then when people come back, they don't quite...
0: They aren't. But also, he never knew Spider-Man's identity. I don't think he officially knows who he is. I think
1: he does, because in Avengers, in the last Avengers, what the heck, Endgame, when they're at the funeral, Peter Parker is there.
0: Okay, yeah.
1: And so is Bruce. So he probably does know. So he does know.
0: He does know, but like some things are messed up.
1: But he wouldn't.
0: And I think, or it could be possible that he just genuinely knows, because he immediately clocked that he wasn't one of his students.
1: Right. Also, we do know that Peter did get snapped.
0: Yeah.
1: Right? Because that was the main reason why.
0: And MJ got, oh my God.
1: That's the main reason why Tony Stark was so broken up about the whole snap thing happening in the first place, was because it took Peter. So that was part of his working to get him back. But when they came back, as we found out in Ant-Man, like, things aren't the same. So I think that we're going to find that for Peter Parker, too. It's going to be so good.
0: I love
1: Zendaya.
0: I always forget his friend's name. His best friend. I don't know his name. But
1: can't
0: I absolutely
1: even think
0: love
1: of it
0: him.
1: At all.
0: And he is the light in my darkness. I love him.
1: I love that.
0: And, like,
1: You know what? The best friend always is great. That's why, like, in Daredevil, his best friend is Foggy, and I love Foggy so much. Foggy is, like, my favorite.
0: No, we need to go see that. We got to catch up.
1: Yeah. We'll have to do some rewatching as we are good. And I've never done a show over on my side at Geek Girl Talk about Spider-Man at all.
0: Spider-Man.
1: I've done Avengers. I've done Guardians of the Galaxy. I've done Daredevil now.
0: You definitely gotta get some of that animated Spider-Man in
1: Wanda,
0: there too.
1: I did the WandaVerse with all the witchy stuff.
0: You gotta mix in some of the animated Spider-Man universe. That's my favorite universe ever.
1: So when I was a kid, the animated cartoon of Spider-Man, We used to watch it all the time when I was a kid. The original, old school, hand-drawn Spider-Man. But whatever what was the Spider-Verse or whatever? What was that? I loved that.
0: Yeah, the Spider-Man Into the Spider-Verse, and then it's just Spider-Man the Spider-Verse. That, oh my God.
1: Yeah, that was so good.
0: When Miles is trying to escape,
1: uh-huh,
0: and like, they're all,
1: I forget
0: his name, but I know his last name is O'Hara. Oh, Miguel O'Hara?
1: Yes.
0: I loved him. He is amazing. He's gorgeous. He's beautiful. Love him. I love that whole universe and how, like, in the end, I was like, I'm just, like, not going to work with y'all.
1: Yeah.
0: Because y'all, like, mess up everything.
1: Right.
0: It's like that universe is amazing, and I love that little Spot guy.
1: Yes,
0: he's great.
1: That's
0: the Noir Spider-Man as well, where he's like all like, he always has what's that camera filter? Tempia, something like that.
1: I don't know.
0: It's the one where it's like old movie.
1: Sepia.
0: I was close. So close.
1: Once you told me what you were trying to say, I knew it.
0: Yeah. We're going to get into our last batch of songs. We're nearing our time. You're listening to WAYO LP Rochester, and this is K-Week.

0: 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Well, meow.
1: Meow, meow.
0: Yeah. We should do it on the count of three together. One, two, three.
1: Meow.
0: God, that was perfect. Did you like that? Oh, Jen.
1: Sabra.
0: It is so damn good to see you again. It's been a while.
1: It has.
0: We need to get less busy and spend more time on what's important instead of urgent.
1: We should.
0: That's what I'm... And we
1: invite
0: also,
1: me to the gardens. I'd like to see them.
0: Well, you have to ask yourself over.
1: Invite myself.
0: Yeah,
1: is that the modus operandi?
0: Yeah, you should contact me and say, Sabra, I'm going to bring over, fill in the blank, and we'll sit and see the gardens. And I'll say, okay.
1: Okay.
0: Okay.
1: If it ever gets cool again.
0: It's going to get cool this weekend.
1: Yeah? Are you sure?
0: Yeah, okay. I am.
1: Okay.
0: I mean, if the goddess is still in charge, if the boys take over, all bets are off.
1: Yeah.
0: But if she's still in charge, yeah, I think so. I think so. So, you know, speaking of the weekend, people are celebrating the 250th birthday of the country. And I'm not feeling festive.
1: No, I feel kind of awful. And I feel like it should be so much better than this. You were around for 1976.
0: I was
1: that too,
0: was
1: but
0: good.
1: I was just a kid, right?
0: But it was good.
1: Yeah.
0: It was really good. Not so good. It's not so good now.
1: So do you have suggestions?
0: Yeah, I think that we should take this show to renew our vows, renew our vows to defend our country, the country we know and love, not this hot mess we find ourselves under the stinking putrid umbrella of covered in algae.
1: I will take that vow.
0: All right. We're in this together.
1: We are.
0: Resistance?
1: Today.
0: Yeah,
1: every
0: always.
1: Day. Yeah. And so the playlist is going to be resistance themed.
0: Yeah, it is. Because why not? Don't you look forward to the year that we can do a celebratory one?
1: Yeah.
0: It'll happen.
1: Maybe it'll be 2026 even. Who knows? I kind of don't think so, but...
0: You don't?
1: 2026?
0: Well, I think we might be able to celebrate something still this year.
1: Maybe.
0: Yeah, it could happen. TikTok. But blue wave in November. Why not?
1: Yeah, it could happen.
0: They keep screwing themselves over.
1: Yeah.
0: Johnson's losing control of the House. It's kind of exciting. SAVE Act still hasn't passed. It's stalled in the Senate.
1: Mm-hmm.
0: I didn't see that coming. I thought they'd, but no. Hmm. People want to get reelected. It's a problem.
1: Yeah.
0: I mean, it's why he did a flip-flop on the housing.
1: Mm.
0: First he said, I'll sign it. And they erected all of the podium and everything. In the, what do they call that hall? The Hall of Statues or whatever at the Capitol. And he was supposed to show up and sign it and give a little speech. And he said, no, day of, no, I'm not doing that until you pass the SAVE Act.
1: Mm.
0: And then someone or people must have said, are you out of your mind? Are you
1: Well, I don't think anybody's asking that question.
0: Yeah. Across the aisle, we support this. Mm. You don't sign this. We're not getting reelected. So he signed it.
1: Mm.
0: But now he's hammering on the SAVE Act again,
1: mm.
0: which was, we'll talk about it, but it was just dealt a little slap in the face or some other part of the anatomy. Thank you to the Supreme Court. Yeah.
1: Yeah.
0: That's what I have to say to him. So
1: tunes, opening tunes.
0: Yeah. Opening tunes. Let's do that. We heard Politicians in My Eyes by Death, a proto-punk, brothers from Detroit off the album For the Whole World to See.
1: Yeah. And actually I just noticed, and have you seen the documentary?
0: I have not. It's on my to-do list. Oh. How was it?
1: I don't think I've seen it, but it's
0: maybe that's it's on what we Criterion. Should do. Maybe that's what we should do.
1: Yeah.
0: We can have watch, a little get together and watch Death.
1: Watch a movie.
0: Yeah. Which ties back to maybe this year is the year.
1: Yeah.
0: Yeah. It could happen. I mean, it could happen.
1: Yeah, it could.
0: It could. And then we heard Patti Smith doing People Have the Power off Dream of Life. And if you haven't seen one of her live performances with choir and chorus, oh my God, it's so good.
1: Yeah.
0: It's really good. It's loose and powerful and raw and full of energy and uplifting. Don't we need more uplift? And don't look at the girls when you answer that. You try to look from the chin up. I think we need more uplifting.
1: Yes.
0: Yes.
1: We do. And that's always a good one to play.
0: It
1: is.
0: To
1: remind us that we do have the power.
0: Hell to the yes. Oh, my goodness. So
1: we're going to do Blind Date Protocol.
0: We are, so we'll each take turns picking songs. We won't announce them up front, and afterwards we'll chat about, you know, whether they're on the same side of the law, which they are. Let me just spoil the suspense. Yeah. If folks want to join the revolution, what do they do?
1: Oh, they can text us here at the station at 585-203-9296.
0: Or 585-203-WAYO, way out.
1: Right here.
0: Yeah, we got that down. Should we go? You first?
1: Sure.
0: Because otherwise I'd have to say mine out loud or scribble it on a piece of paper.
1: Oh, yeah, no, I'll go first, sure.
0: I love that about you.
1: I'll find it here.
0: Yeah, you will. Shall I blether?
1: I'm just, all right. I can find it.
0: I know you can. You're excellent.
1: All right, I found it. Are you ready?
0: Yeah.

0: Hey there.
1: Well, if that isn't the theme for tonight, I don't know what is.
0: Let's call it the theme.
1: Yeah, the Beastie Boys with We Have the Right to Party.
0: Yeah. But you have to fight for your right.
1: We do have to fight for the right. And we're going to do that. Fight for Your Right. Yeah, that's the title. Off License to Ill.
0: Which is very early, Beastie Boys.
1: It is.
0: I had PJ Harvey, and the song was The Glorious Land off of Let England Shake. That one's pretty old, too, like 2007-ish, maybe. And it's a whole album about England, where she's from.
1: And we love PJ Harvey.
0: We do.
1: Yeah.
0: She can do no wrong.
1: It's true.
0: And I figured, you know, 250th anniversary of our freedom from England would be appropriate.
1: Which we trashed. Yeah.
0: Yeah.
1: Pretty much. Well, that's good. That's really good. Huh. Want to talk about the primary?
0: Yes. I couldn't vote in it because I am registered as an independent.
1: We love you anyhow.
0: Which is a bummer because I would have, well, I'm probably not supposed to talk about who I would
1: vote for. Of course we can.
0: We can?
1: Yes.
0: I don't know what we're...
1: We would have trashed Morelli together.
0: Yes.
1: Yeah.
0: Yeah.
1: Because he's horrible.
0: Yeah.
1: Joe, are you listening? No, because this would be constituent affairs and you don't believe in listening to us. And when you finally did a little town meeting, you handpicked who could attend. So way to go, Joe, you
0: did he?
1: Blinkety blankety blippity bippity rhino.
0: Rhino.
1: Republican in name only. Oh, Joe Morelli.
0: I didn't know that one.
1: Look at his voting record. Joe is so bad that even the local indivisible group, they started off like, no, we don't talk about that. Mm-hmm. You know, that, no, no. And as time went on, they were like, oh, God, you can put that post up.
0: Okay.
1: I mean, yeah, he's so bad. And the people who defend him, I'm like, are you crazed? Have you looked at his voting record? Did you look at that garbage he was just hauling out with his son in Irondequoit, trying to accuse a wonderful candidate of voter fraud. Nice.
0: Really?
1: Nice, yeah. Yeah. Ooh, you know how the petitions are always flawed?
0: No, I didn't know that.
1: Oh,
0: really?
1: Google that one.
0: Oh, jeez.
1: They were nasty. They really deserve to be slapped around.
0: That's insane.
1: It is.
0: Wow.
1: Yeah. Yeah, they're bad boys. We don't like them. They're not bad boys in the fun kind. They're bad boys as in the boring ones. So Morelli won against Robin Wilt, the challenger, by 62% of the vote to 30% of the vote, which if I were Joe Morelli, I'd be wondering. That's a showing for a non-incumbent in a primary.
0: Mm-hmm.
1: At any rate, I'm sad.
0: Yes.
1: Morelli has never returned any contact on my part. Doesn't matter if I go to his office in person,
0: mm-hmm.
1: or send an email, or fill out a form online, or leave a message on the phone. And I'm doing things like complaining about the handicap doors on the post office in his district. Do not open.
0: Oh.
1: Yeah.
0: Yeah.
1: That's a federal concern.
0: Right.
1: He's about the only one who can deal with that.
0: Mm-hmm.
1: He chooses not to.
0: Crickets.
1: Punk. At any rate, only 19% of the Democratic voters in Monroe County turned out, and that sounds low. But another thing that should worry Joe is that it was higher than our average 16%. And right after the election, all of our little liberals came out in force blaming the outcome of that primary race on voter turnout.
0: Hmm.
1: What do you think I think about that?
0: I think you disagree.
1: I do. I want to say, hey, you little punk-ass liberals, why don't you first, if you want to talk about it, let's have a gatekeeping. To gain admission to this discussion, you have to tell us what you personally did to increase voter turnout.
0: Mm.
1: It's not complicated. How many posts did you make about the primary? How many posts did you make about early voting? How many friends, family, neighbors, and colleagues did you text during early voting? How many strangers, my favorite thing, did you engage in conversation about election day while waiting in line at the library, at the grocery store? And people say, I couldn't do that. I'm like, why? They're strangers. You're never going to see them again. I worry about what I say to people I know and love, not strangers.
0: Good point.
1: Good Lord. That's why we like travel, right? We're lost. So what? We don't know where we're going. Mm-hmm. Oh, we just did something stupid at that opening. Big deal. I'll never be there again.
0: Yeah.
1: It's such a relief.
0: Anonymity.
1: For me, it's the freedom of the road. At any rate, all of you little bleeders, do something about voter turnout and start doing it now.
0: Oh, so I have a question. Maybe you'll know the answer.
1: Yeah, I may
0: or may
1: not.
0: Those of us who are independents and are like, oh, well, we kind of maybe have to switch. When can you do that and still see?
1: It's a shockingly small window to switch parties because I missed it 1 year. Mm-hmm. That's how I know. So we will find out for you and let you know. While music's playing, we will find out together and let everyone know when is the last date in New York State to change party affiliation. You have, as I recall, it's much earlier than the last date to register, which is odd.
0: Right.
1: And yet.
0: Because you're just re-registered. Right.
1: Yeah. But it does... You know, some people really want the primaries to be open to all. And I'm like, that opens us up to a really weird game of checkers.
0: Mm, yeah.
1: You know, if the Republicans are scared of someone, just slam them up.
0: Yeah.
1: I mean, they do it
0: That's
1: in
0: a
1: Iowa,
0: good point.
1: But yeah. So I think that might be the reason, or I'm misremembering and they're on the exact same date.
0: Okay. Well,
1: as
0: we'll
1: I remember, the last time to register to vote is after the 1st of October. I can't remember how much later, because October 1st Fridays, we always did voter registration drives.
0: Okay. And you always have good suggestions on get out the vote and things people can do. You, I mean, you just listed off some of them.
1: I mean, how hard is this? If you really want to do it, get a T-shirt and put some masking tape on it and write on the masking tape and walk around town and be a billboard.
0: Or just get a Sharpie.
1: Do you know I met 5 people who didn't vote in the primary because they were sick that day? And I wanted to say, yo, village idiot, 2 words, early voting. That's the power of early voting. You get it done on day one, and you're not subject to the vicissitudes. Something, you get a flat tire on day one, no problem. You do it on day two. Day two, your kid has to go to urgent care. That's okay. You do it on day 3. If you get to day 4, you probably get a pass because you're becoming Job of the week. But seriously, that's why we do early voting. Not to mention the lines are so much shorter.
0: Yeah, I'm a big fan. Ever since COVID, I started doing it.
1: Yeah. And you can go wherever your errand is that day. You don't have to go to your location. Mm-hmm. I always go to the Rondacoit Library because it's cute and wonderful, and they're such nice people.
0: That's a nice place.
1: It's so nice. Yeah. We were having our sample soap board meetings there for free, and they became collectors, and I just love the Irondequoit Public Library. Yeah, so there's that. So yeah, early voting. So, you know, if some of you folks did something to get out the vote, we would love you to text in. There could even be prizes for people who did something.
0: Really? Actually, with Sabre, I believe it.
1: I'm always doing prizes.
0: Yeah.
1: I just handed out.
0: She probably has some in her pocket right now.
1: Well, I was going to bring you a Crayola Seca pepper today, but I was too crazed. I just did my latest batch.
0: What is it?
1: Crayola Seca peppers are fabulous. I got my first one from my friend Jess. And they grow to be a bush, a strong, beautiful bush that looks kind of like a fantasy fairy tale oak tree. And they're about 2 feet tall and a little wider than that. And they have these adorable, translucent, orange gold peppers that are about 2 inches, and they're not spicy hot. Mm-hmm. They're kind of fruity and fragrant, and you can easily grow more plants from the seeds from one of the peppers. And I bring it into my bedroom and put it in my west-facing window, because that's the window I have available. And it has white blooms and fruit all winter long.
0: Ooh, yeah. And so do you have babies?
1: I do. Mm-hmm. I was going to bring you one, but I was full of Phenomenal Farm CSA to bring in, and I was running late, really late. Do you wonder if I was going to show up? I was late.
0: No, you weren't that bad. I only beat you like a few minutes.
1: Oh, I love that about you. So anyhow, if you, dear listeners, would like a prize, text on in and tell us what you did to get out the vote. And if you don't believe in voting in primaries and you're eligible, you will never win a prize. Never.
0: Which is very sad.
1: Well, and our republic needs defending. And the first line of defense is voting, damn it. Come on now.
0: Yeah, they're afraid of it. That's why they're doing so much to disrupt it.
1: They are. And you can be afraid of doing everything else. Maybe you're phobic about writing postcards, or maybe you don't want to make new friends and do a phone call party, or maybe you don't like making signs and don't want to stand somewhere, or maybe you don't want to drive by a wonderful demonstration and honk your horn and wave.
0: We love those people.
1: We love all of those people. But you can still redeem yourself by goddamn voting. Good Lord. And that's just not voting in the presidential elections. And it's not just voting in the November elections. It's voting in every damn election, including the school board ones, which are scheduled God knows when for what ungodly reason. I can't figure out. I can't figure it out why it's not part of the normal election days, but it's not. Probably because it's under a different governmental structure or something. But I've got to tell you, bad, bad garbage is going on in school districts, and you got to be vigilant, and you got to strengthen our school administration because they're trying to tear it down. Not that I have opinion.
0: Did you get that, folks? Vote.
1: Vote. And call in to win something.
0: And again, no, text. Text.
1: Text in. That
0: number is 585-203-9296.
1: Hey, did I tell you my concept for a new type of episode on graphic gear?
0: No.
1: Oh, my goodness.
0: It's not a secret?
1: No, it's not. And I think maybe we'll team it up with a little donation to the station. Bex wants a donation to the catnip fund, and I said no. And I told her I would match, though.
0: Mm, nice.
1: And, of course, you would get a free T-shirt. But remember, did you ever dedicate a song to someone on the radio?
0: Yeah, everybody does.
1: Me too. Right? Yeah. Did you ever pick a song on one of the restaurant jukeboxes for someone?
0: Probably.
1: Yeah, we did that. Did you ever make a mixtape or mix CD or a thumb drive?
0: What? Never.
1: Of course we did. Yeah. We're those kind of girls. Do you have friends who are impossible to gift shop for?
0: Definitely.
1: Yeah. So what we're going to do every so often is ask someone on to do a dedication episode. It can be to your favorite elementary school teacher, your first pet, a fabulous bicycle, a relative, a loved one, your lucky lotto ticket. It can be to anything. Your favorite beachfront restaurant, because most of them are god-awful but cute. Yeah? Mm-hmm. It can be anything, and you'll come in and we'll help you with your patter for the night. One of us, like me, will be here and we'll be chatting up the things you want to chat about, just like we do with all our other guests. And you'll have your list of songs, and that's what we'll play. And it'll be dedicated to the one you love.
0: All right.
1: Isn't that
0: Sounds
1: adorable?
0: Like a good plan. Yeah.
1: Where else can you do this?
0: Do you have a subtitle for it? Graphic Gear?
1: No, I thought I'd ask you about the visual, because you are so good with the visuals for ether transmission.
0: Oh, thank you. Transmissions, yeah.
1: Oh, God, I got it right. Yeah. I was blanking, as usual. Yeah. And we can get a cute little title and a cute little one of your classic. You do such good visuals. You have such a huge personal library of images.
0: Thank you.
1: And great taste.
0: Thank you.
1: I'm working at this. And that visual studies training.
0: At least I can share them, right?
1: Yes.
0: You know, it's why I keep doing it.
1: Get them out into the ether, as it were. So anyhow, why don't we work on that together?
0: Sounds good.
1: Because I think it's a pop, and I've never heard anyone doing it.
0: Right.
1: The gift that keeps giving. All right, should we play some music, speaking of gifts?
0: We should. And I'm sure I'm picking first.
1: You are, because you are Ichiban, always in my heart.
0: Let's see. Mm-hmm. You have some really good ones, too. So.
1: You can pick one of them. I don't care. You can close your eyes and jab it.
0: Oh, should we try that?
1: Yeah.
0: All right. Ah! All right, it's actually the one I was going to pick.
1: The ozone is in our favor.
0: All right, let me get to it here.
1: Jen's doing it.
0: Okay, here comes.

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1: WAYO-LP Rochester.
0: That too. One and the same.
1: And WAYO.org. No, WAYOFM.org. There we go.
0: Yeah, something
1: all,
0: like
1: all
0: that.
1: All these things we say.
0: Yeah, we say all that.
1: Yeah.
0: Or what's our Insta handle? WAYO Radio?
1: Yeah.
0: Is it?
1: Well, that's the hashtag for sure. WAYO Radio.
0: But it might be... You know, you'd think since I do the reposting, I would know the damn handle. No. We try. We're here. And by we mean the divine Jen Libby and Beckett's mediocre mouthpiece, me, Sabra. And we're bringing you our 4th of July theme show, which is not Happy Birthday America. No, it's... Instead, it's my party and I'll scream if I want to.
1: There you go.
0: Yeah.
1: Yeah.
0: We're going to do that. What did we hear?
1: You picked this great song. Why don't you tell us what it was?
0: Well, you started with Trump is on your side with Moby and the Heartland, Heartburn, Heart Home, Heart Something.
1: Choir.
0: Off of the project during Trump's first term of 30 songs, 30 days, which morphed into 300 songs, 300 days.
1: Oh, did it?
0: Yeah, it's a fascinating project. People writing songs in protest, and there are some humdingers on that.
1: 300 songs, huh?
0: Yeah. Yeah, when the disgust runs deep. Yes. And then we followed that. I can't do a show without R&B and a little bit of gospel. I just can't.
1: Yeah.
0: We had the Resistance Revival Chorus doing Rich Man's House on This Joy. Didn't you love hearing about Donnie playing with crazy glue, gluing things up in the Oval Office? And didn't you dream, just like I did, that he stuck himself to the wall for a couple of hours or touched himself inappropriately and had to go to Walter Reed to have his fingers detached?
1: I didn't hear anything about the glue.
0: Another something to go. Here's the problem, my darling. You need to know the funny things to Google so it buoys up a little bit of the horror.
1: I'm too much horror. I'm not balanced.
0: Right. Right. We need to have the absurd. And crazy glue and Donnie, that's absurd.
1: And then I don't believe anything anymore. That's really tough, the whole AI
0: we
1: thing.
0: We can believe each other.
1: Okay.
0: Yeah.
1: I'll believe you, Sabra.
0: Since I don't touch AI, well, I do, but it's not by choice, and I don't usually know that it's touching me.
1: Mm.
0: Oh my God, someone in the New York Times cooking group on the New York Times didn't like an outpouring of photographs, hundreds of photographs from members on election with food arranged in different ways to be vote, including decorated focaccia. And they just got so pissy about the whole thing, God knows who was threatening them, that they decided to hand over control to the mob, and the mob turned out to be pretty straight and narrow and white, but nonetheless they decided to hand it over, but they couldn't keep the name of the group, and the most inventive thing these folks could come up with and get approved by the New York Times was the not the New York Times. The not-nots, as we call them. At any rate, where was I going with this? Yeah, someone on the not-not said, I just love using ChatGPT I give them what's in my refrigerator, and they give me fabulous meal ideas. And it was like 100, there were maybe 3 people in over 100 comments. All right, maybe there were 50. There were a lot who were all going, no, we don't do that. No, not going to do that. Number one, they're stealing the information. Number two, they're hallucinating, so you can't count on it being good. And just don't. And number three, you're killing the planet. Don't do that.
1: Right.
0: Ugh. Not-nots. It's hard for people who just love to talk about Viking ranges endlessly to kind of relate to this. But they pulled it out. We announced the tunes. We announced what we're doing tonight. We'd love to hear from people and want to talk about, we talked about getting out the vote in elections, including primaries, voter turnout, want to talk about something that'll really have a positive effect on voter turnout?
1: Sure. Birthright citizenship?
0: Absolutely. Absolutely. The Supremes.
1: I love that you call them the Supremes.
0: I do. So. Did a 6-3 decision. It is shocking that 3 members of the Supremes could be against an amendment. I mean, the honest to God text of an amendment to the Constitution, since we know how hard it is to get an amendment done, since it took forever to get the 19th and we still don't have the damn ERA, and they're opposed to the amendment. They're so special. Didn't they all like testify on how they were traditionalists and would be bound by the Constitution?
1: Lies.
0: Did I get confused? Yeah, I got confused. I still believe Anita Hill. At any rate, Donnie really wanted birthright citizenship struck down. None of those immigrants that he's been hating on allowed to vote.
1: Mm-hmm.
0: Tough. Tough. So they can vote in midterms, and they probably won't vote for Republicans. So what was Donnie's reaction to this non-decision, really, to allow the Constitution to rule the land?
1: Trump called the Supreme Court's decision too bad for our country. Is that what you're talking about?
0: Yeah. What else did he say?
1: Said he could easily make it up in Congress through legislation, that no long and unwieldy constitutional amendment is necessary. He urged Congress to start immediately to work on ending expensive and unfair to our country birthright citizenship.
0: No, he can't do that. Sorry, Donnie. You'd have to have a constitutional amendment. I don't know who in your cabinet you're listening to who's giving you this bad advice, but you've got an endless array of highly mediocre lawyers who probably don't know what they're talking to. You know, Donnie, I have a piece of advice. If you really want sound information going into your strategizing about how to deal with birthright citizenship now that the Supreme Court has affirmed that, yeah, it's really clearly in the Constitution, you should seek out a constitutional scholar. And you're really lucky. There is one just down the way from you. His name is Jamie Raskin, and he is one of the country's most brilliant constitutional scholars. So go talk to Jamie if he'll have you. Yeah.
1: Yeah.
0: Rat bastard. So yeah, I mean, good luck getting that amendment. The really sad thing is that 55% of Americans oppose birthright citizenship. So that includes most Republicans, a goodly chunk of independents, and a few racist liberals, of which there are too many. Yeah.
1: That's just terrible.
0: You're born here. You're a citizen. Which, Donnie, is good for you. Your kids are citizens. I mean, it's not like Melania got in on a clean way. You know, Elon's kids are citizens. Not like he was a legal immigrant either. So, yeah, you don't see it that way, Donnie. I don't give a damn. Go to hell. Happy birthday, America. Good thing I'm not on his radar. Honest to God.
1: Let's not go there.
0: Well, there was the local guy that the FBI showed up on his front steps.
1: There was a local person?
0: Yeah. About a letter he sent.
1: Really?
0: Yeah. Yeah. Mm-hmm. Go to hell. More music?
1: Sure thing.
0: All right.
1: Oh, there's just so many good songs.
0: Well, while you pick one, I should tell everyone not to expect red, white, and blue music as styled by Laura Trump. We're not playing that music tonight. We're playing songs of resistance, of fight, of protecting our country.
1: All right. I think I found one here.
0: You're so good.
1: Oh, all right. Let's do it.

0: Well, welcome back to Graphic Gear on Whale. It's our annual 4th of July. Let's not call it a celebration. Jen is here with us, and we've got some tunes to make you stand up and fight. What do we hear that time?
1: I picked Sam Cooke with A Change Is Gonna Come. And
0: classic and monumental.
1: Yeah.
0: And then a nice pairing, I thought, with that was Grace Potter and the Nocturnals doing Ah, Mary, which, of course, is not about a woman named Mary. It's about America.
1: Uh-huh.
0: Yeah. And I love that song so much, and I adore her.
1: That was new to me. I didn't get through the whole playlist.
0: Wait until you read the lyrics.
1: Yeah.
0: You're going to just fall all in love. All in love. Now, you found out an answer about how early you have to take action in New York State if you want to change your party affiliation so you can vote in a primary.
1: And it is February 14th.
0: In order to vote in June.
1: Mm-hmm.
0: Yeah. And we were theorizing that that's to stop people from playing evil Chinese checkers. Because just think, the Republican Party could take some of its war chest. Let's say Jamie Raskin was, or let's take Mamdani. Because that was a Democratic primary. Yeah, they could have taken some of their war chest and poured it into another candidate, like the evil Cuomo. And then they could have asked all of the Republicans that were within the geographic region of that vote to switch party affiliation to Democrat and vote against Mamdani and vote for Cuomo, and life would be really ugly and we wouldn't get to see Mohan jumping into swimming pools.
1: I missed that too.
0: Oh my God. That would make you so happy.
1: Yeah,
0: for the opening of the pools. He and a bunch of kids and life instructor people.
1: Uh-huh.
0: And he, of course, as usual, was wearing a suit and he jumped in the pool.
1: Oh, nice.
0: So good. Yeah, so they could do that. And by moving it out, 5 months? 4 months. 4 months. It means they have to strategize a whole lot earlier before they may not even know the bench strength of the candidates. So that's our theory. But we could be wrong.
1: So, if you want to change, you have to wait till Valentine's Day.
0: Or do it right now.
1: That's true. But before Valentine's Day.
0: Right. Yeah. Just take care of it now, people. If you're an independent and you want to say in who the more liberal candidate is, but not liberal enough, let's just face facts. Let's not even use the word progressive, because odds are, then now would be the time to switch.
1: So we can get some more progressives in there.
0: Yeah.
1: Yep.
0: Yeah. Beat them up. Beat them up hard. Let's see. So we talked about the music.
1: State Fair.
0: So if you have ever been in Washington over the end of June, beginning of July, you no doubt have been to the Smithsonian Folklife Festival held on the National Mall, which is always absolutely fabulous, with artisans and free concerts and wonderful regional foods, none of that Freedom Fry garbage. And they had been planning their offering for the 250th Folklife Festival for 8 years.
1: Yeah, I've never even heard of this festival. It sounds great.
0: It's fabulous. You were talking about how much you love the Bicentennial. For this 1976 Bicentennial Folklife Festival, they drew 4.5 million visitors.
1: Wow.
0: It's like a World's Fair. It was huge.
1: Yeah.
0: So what happened?
1: Oh, man. Trump canceled Smithsonian's permit to make room for his Great American State Fair, a GOP event, which isn't very great at all. That's, every time I get so mad.
0: They even, the GOP retained the power to nix what's in the exhibits if they weren't GOP enough for them.
1: this next thing you said. You can read. Yeah.
0: All right. So Trump called the Folklife Festival that they were promoting a divisive, race-centered ideology. You know, that's what he says whenever he doesn't like something. You're un-American.
1: You're not white.
0: Yeah, oh God, and you're not rich.
1: Yeah.
0: Yeah, you know, and you're not straight. And you're not Christian. How are we doing?
1: Yeah.
0: And you're not conservative. We forgot that.
1: And you're not a man.
0: Yeah, there's that too. That's the big one. Yeah, there's all of that.
1: Yeah.
0: So for the first time since 1967, the Smithsonian Festival was canceled, and instead they pivoted and took it on the road, traveling around the country.
1: Good for them.
0: Yeah.
1: Yeah.
0: How is Trump's festival doing?
1: There's a couple cows out there? No, I don't know.
0: Yeah. It's an epic fail. At least 10 states declined to participate.
1: Ooh.
0: That's pretty funny. And so they had private citizenry step in and put stuff in the displays.
1: So all the states were supposed to be?
0: Oh, they were.
1: Okay, so it's like a state fair, but it's a United State Fair.
0: But it wasn't. 20% of them said hell to the no. And that's how we ended up with a Confederate flag in the North Carolina booth, because North Carolina is one of the states who said hell to the no. So private GOP citizens stepped in and did it. And that's how we ended up with Mount Olive, the highest selling pickles in the country, saying, we're not going to be part of this. This is despicable. Hmm. We're walking. Yeah.
1: So North Carolina said no?
0: Yeah.
1: I'm surprised about that.
0: That's, many states said no. New York was not one of them.
1: Oh,
0: but
1: gee.
0: I know. Hmm. I know. I'd say next time, but you know, probably won't be a next time. But if you go look at the AI-generated photos, you can start to recognize which huge demonstrations those photos are from, of the ellipse being shoulder-to-shoulder people. On the other hand, the call has come out from the White House that all of the GOP representatives, congresspeople, senators, staffers, need to get out to this horrible little tiny fair of fairs. And
1: he's mandating this?
0: Yeah. They mandated what you could have in your booth to begin with. So, yeah. Mm. So you have to get out there and do promo reels about how exciting it is and how wonderful in the crowds. And while they're doing it, whether it's Caroline Leavitt or someone else, you can count and go, oh, I see 15 people. Yeah.
1: Don't they always accuse the left of, like, faking the crowds? Or paying people to be at their events?
0: Yes, and fake news and all of that. Yeah. You know, it's projection.
1: Yeah.
0: They're just accusing us of what they do.
1: They always do that.
0: Yeah.
1: Yeah.
0: It's like Trump projecting and arresting people for destroying the deflection pool when, indeed, it was his motorcade and him not doing bids and him picking some schmo from Florida that does Mar-a-Lago's pools and him saying, let's turn off those bubblers and those filters because they don't look good.
1: Yeah.
0: Way to go, Don. Way to go. Right in time for the 250th. That'll go down in history. Yeah. What a mess. Next year, we'll go to the folklore.
1: All right, I think I know what I'm going to play next if we're going into music. But did you have more you wanted to talk about?
0: No.
1: Okay.
0: No, I'm done.
1: It's a little off topic, but it's kind of just sums up in a way what's going on at the White House a lot of the time. That mixed martial arts, is that what it was? That weird thing?
0: Yeah, that was a hot mess.
1: Yeah.
0: With the big mic quote that no one got slugged for. Yeah, that was disgusting.
1: So, ready to hear something?
0: Yeah.
1: Okay.

0: This is a really great playlist.
1: You know, we're really great people having a really great time.
0: We are.
1: Resistance, friends, does not have to be grim. There's a source of power and dance and joy and camaraderie and re-energizing, and that's why we do it.
0: Yes, and definitely being connected with others.
1: Yeah.
0: To know that you're not alone.
1: You know, it's that great Pema Chodron image. She was asked, how do you reconcile telling me that I am alone, and yet you tell me that I am part of a community? And she said, well, imagine you're having a terrible day, and you find yourself on an ice floe big enough for you to stand on, and you're floating down a raging river in the middle of winter, and you are all alone on your ice floe. But as far as you can see, everyone you know and care about, they're each on their own ice floe on that raging river. You are alone and you are together.
0: Hmm.
1: I love that image.
0: Yeah.
1: Hmm. So we should talk about those great tunes. You take it away, Jen.
0: I started out with Tom Waits with In the Coliseum off of Bone Machine. In honor of the insanity that's been going on at the White House.
1: Yeah. Every time I think he's gone as low as he can, it's like, wait a minute.
0: They're topping all of the science fiction.
1: Yeah, they really are. Then I picked We Won't Go Back, which is a great Resistance song by Milk and a slew of other people, including the divine Ani DiFranco. Off of the album of the same name, not Ani DiFranco, but We Won't Go Back. Yeah, we did that.
0: We won't.
1: No.
0: As much as they keep trying to take us back.
1: We're not doing that. Sorry. And he hates us for it.
0: Well, I liked what you told me during our break about, we were just talking about all the hate and how they hate everything. And you said about the country club.
1: Yeah, the only people they want are people they would want in their country club. If you're not suitable for their country club, they don't want you to exist anymore.
0: Exactly. And that's a lot of people.
1: Whole lot of people.
0: Yep.
1: Yeah. So, okay then. Let's see. Oh, we did that.
0: It is 6:51.
1: Oh my God, we've got a...
0: And Josh is coming up soon, but not yet. With Damage Reflections, that was a great show.
1: And Winnie, the heartbeat of Damage Reflections, the divine Siamese.
0: Yes.
1: Yes. And
0: thanks to you, right?
1: Sort of.
0: Yeah.
1: Sort of. I have to say, one of the things we didn't talk about was the Supreme Court ruling on trans athletes. That just makes me want to throw things everywhere. I mean,
0: I didn't hear about this one.
1: Oh, my God. I'll tell you after the show, it's bad. And then we didn't talk about mail-in voting, so it was Don's worst nightmare. So not only did birthright citizenship get upheld, but the Supreme Court in a 5-4 ruling said, no, the states get to decide if they want to do mail-in voting, not you, Don. And you don't get to militarize the post office to be the gatekeepers of which ballots even get delivered to the election offices in the states and local governments. So I'm sure he's riled.
0: All right, another win.
1: So I don't know what we're doing next week. I don't know who we're doing it with. I just know it's going to be another great show, and we'll have a great time, and we welcome you to be part of it. And in the meanwhile, please, please, please, if you take one thing from tonight's music and chat, please resist and please have fun. Because if you don't have fun, you're not going to keep up your strength for resistance. You got to balance those two contradictory yin and yang, sweet and sour things at the same time. And we know you can do it.
0: And Saber's right. Listen to her. She's smart.
1: You want to pick? Oh, we were going to go out on the tune that we probably have to manually edit, right? Yeah.
0: The one that I called out on you?
1: Yeah, yeah.
0: Which was Revolution?
1: It's 6 minutes long. We can do some meows on the way out. So this is the Heartless Bastards. great name, doing Revolution off of the album How Low. And there is a little bleepable, and we'll see whose style wins. Jen with her lightning fingers using technology and the bleep button, or me saying, come on, Jen, come on, let's do it together. Let's have our voices be heard.
0: It can be both. You can try and bleep, and if you miss, I will fly at the dump button.
1: Or we could both try to bleep.
0: I know, but I don't know when it's coming.
1: But you've got the lyrics.
0: All right, we'll try.
1: Okay.
0: So you announced it, right? It's called Revolution?
1: I did.
0: Okay. It's a revolution. Let's go.
1: Good night, everyone. Good fight.

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This is Drexia starting us off with Drexian Star Chamber. After that, we'll hear Post-Drexia Project Doppler Effect off Just Stem Kunstwerk, Ox 88, Beyond. Gonna hear one of my own, Electric Organic off the Body Electric, Lemons Give the Vitamin Sunshine. We got Birds of Canada off the new Inferno album. I'll back announce at the halfway point. Just gonna let the music roll. Drexian Star Chamber from Drexia on WAYO, way out right here.

0: I love you, but I love the Lord. Lord, I love any physical being. I think that's wonderful. But then why can't you bring that same feeling home?
1: I really wish that I could do that.
2: No, I never did it. That was atypical.
0: What makes you think you can do it?
1: Well, he said, a man's foes will be they of his own household.
0: Well, I hardly believe that your own father or mother, a brother or sister would be your enemy.
1: You're gonna call him a liar?
0: No, I'm not calling him a liar.
1: Well, I can do all things through the Lord.
0: He can't do it. You saw the way we live and what we did, do you believe?
1: I really don't think so.
2: Let's see, I've lost track. I mean, three gods. I mean, God.
1: Or that I love any physical being.
0: I think that's wonderful.
1: Well, he's sinning. I love you, but I love the Lord. Lord, I love any physical being.
0: I think that's wonderful.
1: Well, he's sinning. Any physical being.
0: I think that's wonderful.

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After this Alpen Marmot, we're going to hear American Monoxide with Invisible Trails, Run DMC, The Six, Bjork, and wrap up with some Lego Welt. 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